0: One of my favorite songs in the last like decade, Holly, is Till You Can't by Cody Johnson. And I actually got my kids loving that song too. It's just something we all kind of sing together around the house. But I don't know where it came from. I don't know the story behind it.
1: You know what? It's one of my favorite songs too, because it's like such a heartfelt song.
0: Yeah.
1: But what is the whole story behind it? Cody

0: The story behind the music. Behind the song with Robin Holly.
1: Really, really excited about this one, Holly. I am a gigantic fan of the song Till You Can't. It's very well written, very well produced, obviously very well sung by Cody Johnson.
2: I mean, compliments to the chef, Cody.
1: Yes.
2: So can you tell us the story behind it?
3: The coolest part about the story of the song was that song sat on a desk for almost 10 years. Yeah, nobody really wanted it. There was, it's too much of like a gospel crossover. It's too country. You know, that's not really what's selling right now. Because let's face it, you know, within the last 20 years, if you cut your shorts off and jump up in my four-wheel drive and let's go drink some beer was really selling hot. So there wasn't really room for it. So when I heard this song, I was like, this is my life. Like, I've taken the chance and I really feel strongly about, like, tell somebody you love them. Even if you got a problem with somebody, tell them. You know, don't let it sit there and stew. Like, do the stuff today because we're not guaranteed tomorrow. So I got it in the studio with Trent Willman. Between the two of us and our engineer Jack Clark and the band, it just like came to life. And I'm sitting there watching this thing happen and I'm hearing it, I'm feeling it. And I kind of looked at Trent and we never used the H word. And he goes, bro, this is a hit. This is a hit. And I was like, don't say that. Yeah, exactly. Don't say that. And it turns out he was right.

0: it's Rob and Holly show on the Friday Takeover with Cody Johnson. And if you can't get enough Cody, you can find him on our socials too, right?
1: Yeah, we just posted the video that we took from the ACMs with Cody Johnson. He looks adorable. So just give us a follow at Rob and Holly Show.
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0: Cody Johnson taking over the show. 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
1: Mm-hmm, of course, and including faith as well. So we're going to talk to him about that coming up. New truck.

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1: Okay, girls, ready to go?
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2: Mommy, can you open this,
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2: Thank you.
4: They learn what is okay from the adults they see.
2: Mommy, are you on your phone?
4: If you're a distracted driver,
2: Mom,
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1: Cody, we want to know, why do you feel that it's so important for you to include your faith in your music? I think I know why, but I want to know your side of things.
2: Well, I mean, honestly, if it wasn't for growing up like singing in church, I wouldn't have learned to sing. So like I always try to put something for somebody on there. I think it's important. That's just as important as a song about partying and drinking beer. It's just as important as singing a song about somebody who's wife left because he got caught cheating on her or whatever else that serious subject is. It's like, for my albums, I always want to have a place for everything. That way, whenever you're listening, you're like, I've been there. Or, hey, I know somebody that's been there, you know. That way it's real life, you know.

0: It's Robin Holly's show. Coop in for Rob. We're so excited to have the 2026 Entertainer of the Year, Cody Johnson, taking over the show.
1: And, you know, my new favorite song from Cody Johnson is his new song called Horseback. So for so many different reasons. But later on, we're going to talk about his new song. And that is off of his upcoming album, Banks of the Trinity. But coming up, we got to talk to him about his love of performing live on

0: Friday Night Takeover. Cody Johnson.
1: Woo! Cody Johnson is taking over the show.
2: It is the Cody Johnson Takeover. And when you are performing live, Cody, you really put a lot of energy into your show.
3: It means the world to me because at the end of the day, you know, we're all human and we all have our struggles. And I do too, a lot, you know, as a person, as a dad, as a husband, as a CEO. But getting to bring music to people is what I do it all for. And it starts from picking the songs or writing the songs all the way to the studio. And then from that point, it transitions to the stage to where I just can't wait to get there and play these songs. Over the years of 18 years of doing this, I know that I can't play four nights a week. You know, my voice, it's you have to be very careful with it. And I know that I can't run too hard. But if I had like the perfect vocal cord set, like if I had like all the stamina in the world, I'd play

0: Rob and Holly show with Coop and Farab. You got to hang out for a bit because Kojo's brand new song, Kojo being Cody Johnson, Horseback. We do have it coming up. We've been waiting for this one all night, huh?
1: We have. And you know what? I've been talking about it all week long. So Cody Johnson's new song titled Horseback is coming up.

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3: So, Cody, we always like to get the story behind the song, so you got to tell us the story behind this one.
4: So, I hated the title, first of all.
3: Why? Because it's just...
4: You have no idea. So, everybody knows, yes, I'm a songwriter, but I'm a huge songwriter advocate.
3: Okay.
4: So, when you start asking songwriters to pitch you songs,
3: yeah,
4: they all... Not they all. A lot of times it is spurs, cowboy hats, horses. That's what he'll cut.
3: Because
4: and it's like, dude, that's not all I'm about. So when I saw the title Horseback, I thought, here we go again.
3: Okay.
4: She leaves, takes everything. He just wants his horseback. And I'm like, okay, I can't deny how
3: it's
4: freaking
3: really
4: cool this song is.
3: And you loved it.
4: And it's funny. You know, I put out songs like The Fall, which is great. Mm-hmm. And it's a very deep subject. But like songs like Horseback, like I have a very fun personality too. And like, it's fun to express that musically.
3: Yeah. Do you feel like, oh, I've got this serious song and this song is about life and like really making people think about all those serious things? You're like, I'm a funny guy. Like,
4: it's time to tell a joke.
3: Yeah. You're like, I have personality.
4: The air is too thick in here. We need to tell a joke.
5: He's a ranch hand. In a pinch, man. Hotter than the red on the cattle brand. Cause she's a gold digger with a quick trigger. A cast iron skillet swinging lid flipper. Now he's a double wide on the county line.

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I'm Maury Povich. 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

0: So Banks of the Trinity, it's the upcoming album from Cody Johnson, which comes out really here in just a couple of weeks on June 26th.
1: And Cody, you have announced that both Luke Combs and Brothers Osborne are featured on the album. And we want to know, like, what is your process for picking artists on collaborating with you on songs?
2: I let things happen organically. And it's something that works, and I feel like that's the right thing. But I don't ever really try to strategically say, we should do something, or let's plan to write a song that we're going to do together. I mean, and then sometimes you just wind up writing a song. You're like, hey, that's cool. We weren't planning on writing a song. This is pretty good. But I kind of let the world be what it is. I don't ever really try to manipulate that very much.

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1: And so what are Cody's favorite songs that he performs live? 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
3: As a vocalist, I always look forward to Dirt Cheap in the set because I get to breathe. It's easy. I can sing that laying down, upside down. It's one of the easiest songs I have. The Painter is that way as well. It's very low register. And my show is so high octane energy that whenever I know three or four songs from now, I'm going to get pretty much a break where I don't really have to sing that hard. And the crowd's going to sing louder than me anyway, thanks to country radio. So, you know, it's like I look forward to those. But Till You Can't is always the last song of the night because it's where I have to kind of dig pretty deep and go, all right, cowboy, let's bear down. And because you know it's coming. And that note's not easy to hit. I'm not trying to be arrogant or brag on myself. It's just not a note. It's a singer's note. And then you can either hit it or don't try it because you're going to hurt yourself. You know, we even have like a quick cheat code on stage. Live, I play everything a half step down from the record. No matter what key it is, we always play half step down just for longevity of the year. It's a sweeter spot in my voice when I'm playing two nights in a row. Instead of like in the studio, I'll do whatever key sounds right for the studio. But we have kind of a little signal that if for some reason I'm sick or if my sinuses are just completely clogged or whatever the issue may be, altitude sickness gets me a lot when I play in altitude, we'll drop it another half step, which is a whole step down from the record for Till You Can't. Nobody notices it, but it's a little safeguard for me and my voice.

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We got the subdivision all mapped out. It'll sit right here on this land, and you could leave town a rich man. And he said, boys, whatever you're offering, it won't be enough.

0: Ali, is I like hearing, I'm a big interview person. I like hearing stories from artists that I love and the origins and the maybe fun stories you don't really get from some other interviews and whatnot. And one of the places that you can find that, or certainly I find that, is on your and Rob's podcast.
1: Yeah. So if you are like, oh my God, I need a new podcast, which by the way, we've got a length of time for every attention span.
0: Yes.
1: So we have some things from like 5 minutes, and then I think the longest one we have on there is like a little over an hour. 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Yeah.

0: Hey, it's Robin Holly Show. It's a Friday takeover. Cody Johnson's here between, you know, balancing music and his family. I can imagine that's a lot to juggle.
1: I mean, right? So has Cody Johnson ever given the thought to retirement? I know he's not like retirement age, but I think he's of retirement money.
0: Well, like, you know, sure.
1: Right?
0: You could decide to be done.
1: Yeah. So we'll

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0: It's the Rob and Holly Show on a Friday takeover. Coopin' for Rob, Holly. We both have children and we both have jobs, and the two of those can be exhausting, but I can't imagine having to like travel and be in a different city every night. I can't imagine.
1: It'd be crazy. Right. So Cody, we want to know, like, how are you balancing everything? I mean, you're doing it all, really. So have you ever considered slowing down?
2: I think I've learned how to balance both lives. I think that as my career progresses, the strategy of the shows that we play will get better and play to more people more strategically, put out more to radio. Because obviously after the success that we've seen, I'm like, okay, well, here's the opportunity. Start putting out music that I really believe in and start pushing it to radio now that I'm really starting to get some recognition, and make sure that I don't lose sight of my family. Let's face it, be honest with you, like, Johnny Cash sold more albums the day after he died than he ever did in his life. And so music is immortal. It's going to live on. And someday when I'm dead and gone, it'll make the news and everybody's going to click something and my kids are going to benefit from that. I understand, but I want to leave them something they have to work for and to keep going that ranch that they have to go out and actually put in time and know that dad's blood, sweat, and tears is in this place. So I think it's a balance, you know. I'd love to not work, but wouldn't we all? But I kind of have to do what I have to do because I'm kind of addicted to it.

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down at a local beer joint with a few of the guys. With this cute little country girl called mine. And boy, let me tell you, she was the prettiest thing I'd ever seen in a pair of boots. Well, she walked right up to me, handed me a beer. 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
1: 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I'd be at some party, she'd show up and I'd be walking out. 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I'd act

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She's so far gone, but she didn't go far.

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I'm Maury Povich. 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
1: Morocco had qualified for five previous World Cups, won three matches across all of them. In Qatar, they topped a group containing Belgium and Croatia, beat Spain on penalties, beat Portugal in the quarterfinal. Cristiano Ronaldo's last act on the World Cup stage, leaving the pitch in tears. The first African and Arab nation ever to reach a World Cup semifinal. The streets of Casablanca, of Brussels, of Paris, of Rotterdam, anywhere the Moroccan diaspora lived, became one of continuous celebration. Players' mothers came on the pitch. France finally beat them in the semifinal 2-0. They carried a continent, a region, and a religion further than any team before.
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1: He'd lost the 2014 final to Germany. He'd retired from international football. He'd come back. At 35 years old in Qatar, Lionel Messi played the tournament of his life. The final, Argentina against France. Messi 2-0 up at halftime. Then Mbappe in 97 seconds scored twice. 2-2. Extra time. Messi scored. Mbappe equalized. A hat trick. The first in a final since 1966. Penalties. Argentina won. Messi finally lifted the trophy he'd been chasing his entire life. Maradona's ghost finally appeased. The greatest individual career in football's history finally had its missing line. He'd done it. The boy from Rosario, home.
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Potts Farm was a place to go. Load a truck up, hit the dirt road. Jump the barbed wire, spread the word. Light the bonfire and call the girls. 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Jack and Jim were a few good men. 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Ain't it funny how rumors spread? Like I know something y'all don't know. Man, that talk is getting old. You better mind your business, man. Watch your mouth. 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I'm tired of talking, man. Y'all ain't listening. Them old dirt.

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1: Hey, it's Holly, and welcome to another Odyssey Country Top 20 Countdown. We've got the biggest songs in country music this week. Also, I've got a chance to chat with Tyler Hubbard shortly after he reunited with Brian Kelly as FGL at CMA Fest last weekend. But just what are his plans as a solo artist and for FGL? Well, we're going to hear his answer soon. But first, let's get to last week's number one song. It's Ella Langley. She was sitting at that number one spot with Be Her. Can she hang on for another week? We're going to find out. But first, here she is, Ella Langley.

0: That's Ella Langley and Be Her, kicking things off as last week's number one song. Now this week, Tucker Wetmore is at song number 20 with Brunette. Tucker says that one of his favorite things about being successful is that he finally gets to help decide who joins him on tour, which rightfully so.
1: I'm very adamant on, like, I want to be the person to pick these people. And so what my team will do, they'll create this huge packet of different acts that they think would fit opening up for the tour. And I'll go through that list and, like, kind of highlight some people that I think would be a good fit and who wouldn't, and, you know, all this stuff. Most of the time it's just like people that I know and, like, my friends within the industry. One person I got opening up is Jacob Hackworth. He's, like, one of my best friends in the world. So pretty much every tour that I do, I'm going to try to have him on the bill at some point or another.
0: Here's song number 20. It's Tucker Wetmore and Brunette.

0: yeah. My last single Saturday night.
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That is Jordan Davis checking in at number 18 with Turn This Truck Around. And you know, summer officially feels like it's here when every country song starts sounding like a road trip, which I love. Next up, a featured song on this weekend's countdown, Morgan Wallen and Wasted on You. And you know, the crazy thing about this song is that it wasn't even released as like a single at first. It was just in that Dangerous album, but fans loved this song so much that it went straight to the top of the country charts. And here it is, Morgan Wallen and Wasted on You.

0: That's John Morgan at song number 17. And I got a chance to catch up with John Morgan at CMA Fest to talk about songwriting. You can see the whole video at Rob and Holly Show. Give us a follow on socials. And CMA Fest was crazy last weekend because FGL got back together on stage. And I got to talk with Tyler Hubbard just afterwards with them getting back on stage about what this all means.
1: You know, the music's kind of been a cherry on top for both of us. You know, it's like, let's get our friendship back, and then we'll think about music if that's the play. And the more we hang out, the more we want to play music together. I think next year is going to be a lot of fun.
2: So I have to tell you that when I see you guys together, and I'm like, FGL's back, but I was like, but wait, what does this mean for the Tyler Hubbard stuff? That, you know what I mean? Like, how does this?
1: That's a good question.
2: Well, how is this working? We can do both, right? There could be both.
1: I think there's a world we can do both. You know, I'm excited about, BK and I, we said, man, we just want to get on stage and play some shows, you know, and have a good time and bring the party and, you know, celebrate the years of music that we made. And so we're having fun with that, but I think we're going to allow ourselves enough freedom and flexibility to both continue to pursue our solo careers and anything else that our heart leads us to pursue. And so it's a really good place to be. You know, it's really fun. I'm working on an album as we speak. Yeah, I still got a lot of plans to keep growing as a solo artist and pushing and building the fan base there and putting out records. And as far as FGO goes, we'll see. But we're excited about playing some shows next year and seeing where it goes from there.
0: Well, I am looking forward to more FGL, and I'm so excited that they are back together. Looking forward to more Luke Bryan, too. He just closed the whole show at Nissan Stadium for CMA Fest in Nashville, and somehow he still has enough energy to keep touring all summer. Here he is at song number 16 with Country and She Knows It.

That's Zach Taff at song number 15 with South of Sanity. And you know, our TikTok video about Zach Taff maybe being Alan Jackson's son is still getting comments. So what do you think? Does Zach Taff look like Alan Jackson? You have to see this video. Go give us a follow on our socials at Rob and Holly Show. Coming up next, Luke Combs is here at song number 14 with Be By You. Got a

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That is MacArthur from Hardy, Eric Church, Morgan Wallen, and Tim McGraw coming in at song number 13. Four country superstars on one song. Now let's rewind to 2007 for a featured song on this weekend's countdown, and that is for the song Johnny Cash from Jason Aldean. So fun fact, Jason Aldean did not record Johnny Cash first. Actually, the song was originally recorded by Tracy Byrd. It wasn't released as a single or anything, but Jason heard it, he loved it, and then recorded his own version and turned it into a top 10.

0: That is song number 12, Low Cash with Wrong Hearts. And coming in at song number 11 is George Burge and Luke Bryan with Ride, Ride, Ride. And George is still one of the biggest country music fans you will ever meet. And he says he still gets excited meeting artists that he grew up listening to.
1: Gary Allen is like idol for me, like top three all-time influence. And he asked me out on tour for a month, and we got to be, he went from being an idol to being a friend, gave me his phone number. We started texting all the time. He started like helping me pick songs, helping me get feedback on like my direction and how to grow. And now we play golf and drink tequila together. I'm like, what planet am I living on? That, like, you know, I'm at a pool party at Gary Allen's house eating crawfish in his backyard. Like, it's pretty cool.
0: And here he is at song number 11. It's George Burge and Luke Bryan with Ride, Ride, Ride.

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0: Welcome back to the Odyssey Country Top 20 Countdown. We have officially reached the top 10, and Bailey Zimmerman is rolling in at number 10 with Chevy Silverado. And the one thing that Bailey never forgets is the people who supported him before the sold-out shows and number one records.
1: In so many ways, I don't even know how to explain it. Like, my life is truly the way it is because of music, people following me, people wanting to be interested in me and my music. It's like such a blessing.

That is song number 9, Riley Green with Change My Mind. And we're going to change the clocks a little bit and go back in time to 1997. Now, gas was just $1.20 a gallon. The movie Titanic hits theaters. And you probably heard this next song on a CD player. It's Trisha Yearwood with How Do I Live, a featured song on This Weekend's Countdown.

Ella Langley and Morgan Wallen checking in at song number 7 with I Can't Love You Anymore. And Ella has had an incredible year and somehow keeps finding herself near the top of the chart. And we're going to see if she is in again as we count down the songs, because last week she was number 1. Can she hold on to the title? We'll find out. Speaking of chart domination, Morgan Wallen is another one we love.

Megan Maroney comes in at song number 5 with Beautiful Things, and we are officially inside the top 5 now. But first, let's take a quick trip back to 2016 with one of Blake Shelton's biggest hits, A Guy with a Girl. And this song came out right when Blake Shelton and Gwen Stefani's relationship was coming like the biggest story in entertainment. Blake even admitted that A Guy with a Girl felt a lot like his life at the time because everywhere they went, people wanted to meet Gwen. And here it is, Blake Shelton, A Guy with a Girl.

That is song number four, Corey Kent and Cole Wetzel with Rocky Mountain Low. And we're getting closer to finding out who will be number one this week, and will it be Ella Langley? Up next, it's Jason Aldean with Don't Tell on Me. Song number three.

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5: It's our top 20 countdown. I'm Holly. We are down to the final two songs of the week. And Josh Ross is landing at song number two with Hate How You Look. And if you've ever tried to get over someone and then immediately regretted scrolling through social media, this song maybe hits a little bit too close to home. Here's Josh Ross with the story behind it.
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5: Song number two, Josh Ross and Hate How You Look.

That is Josh Ross at song number two with Hate How You Look. And now we've got the biggest song in country music and holding down that top spot once again. I'm so excited because I love her. It's Ella Langley with Be Her. Song number

Langley, finishing another week at song number one with Be Her. Thanks so much for spending part of your weekend with me. And thanks to our producer, Mark Lavin, executive producer, Tim Roberts. Follow Rob and me on social media at Rob and Holly Show and at Giddy Up Holly. We'll do it all again next week on the Odyssey Country Top 20 Countdown, counting down the hottest songs in country music. Have a great weekend.

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After 4 seconds, I stood up and screamed, "I found nirvana! 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
5: The greatest World Cup final ever played. France, defending champions, were dead. 2-0 down with 10 minutes remaining. Kylian Mbappe hadn't touched the ball. Then in 90 seconds, he scored two, a penalty. Then a stunning volley off a Thuram layoff. 2-2. Extra time. Messi scored. Mbappe equalized again. The first hat trick in a World Cup final since Jeff Hurst in 1966. Penalties. He scored his. France lost. Mbappe, 23 years old, walked into the tunnel having lost a final he'd done everything to win. The golden boot was his. 8 goals. The crown wasn't yet. The torch hadn't quite passed. It was sitting between two men, glowing, waiting.
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Our yoga instructor challenged us to find inner peace. I found it faster than anyone. After 4 seconds, I stood up and screamed, "I found nirvana! I win!" They asked me to leave. I guess they don't respect winning. 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

cowboy boots on the subway? Around here? Absolutely. We're all country in the big city. 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
6: Argentina arrived in Qatar on a 36-match unbeaten run. Lionel Messi, in what everyone assumed was his last World Cup, was the heavy favorite. Their opener, Saudi Arabia, ranked 51st in the world. Messi scored from the spot. Argentina had three more goals chalked off or offside. Halftime, Argentina up 1-0. Then, within 5 minutes of the second half, Soleil Al-Sherry equalized. Salem Al-Dasari curled in a second from 20 yards. One of the goals of the tournament. Saudi Arabia held on 2-1, the biggest upset since Senegal-France in 2002. The Saudi king declared a national holiday. Argentina suddenly in crisis. Messi suddenly looking 40 years old. Then they won every match that mattered.
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I found it faster than anyone. After 4 seconds, I stood up and screamed, "I found nirvana! 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
1: For the first time at a World Cup, video assistant referees, VAR, were watching every match. Penalties given, penalties taken back. Goals chalked off or offside, invisible to the naked eye. The first VAR-awarded penalty in World Cup history came in the group stage, France against Australia. Griezmann brought down. The referee waved play on. Then his earpiece crackled. He jogged to the monitor on the sideline, watched the replay, awarded the penalty. France won 1-0. Purists raged. Defenders learned to keep their hands down. The game had changed forever. The referee, no longer alone, now part of a wider watching apparatus. Football's last ungoverned space closed.
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0: In New York, we don't do small. The biggest hits, the country superstars, they're right here. And we're glad you are too. 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

day, Potts Farm was a place to go. 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Light the bonfire and call the girls. King in the can and the Marlboro man. Jack and Jim were a few good men. Where you learn how to kiss and cuss and fight too. 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And all this small town, he said, she said. 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You better mind your business, man. Watch your mouth. Before I have to knock that loud mouth out. I'm tired of talking, man. Y'all ain't listening.

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Yeah, we feel your pain. That's why New York's Country 94.7 keeps the windows down and the country up. 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

for you. On this last chorus, if it's safe for you to do, folk, will you jump up and down with us one time like crazy people? Are you ready?

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0: 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It's a Rockin' Country Saturday night. We're talking about your weekend, though. What's up?
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